0: This is Westwood One Sports Night. Here's Josh Graham.
1: Final score at Lambeau Field. Falcons 35. Packers 14. Just as we all expected. Is it time to press the panic button among the cheeseheads? Is it time to panic in Green Bay? 310-840-4910 if you want in. Last week, we were in a similar spot watching an NFC

0: is Westwood One Sports Night. Here's Josh Graham.
1: Yes, sir. Time to hand out some winners. Can feel it. Actually, in all sincerity, was looking at the board this week more apprehensively than we have the last few. We'll tell you why. Let's just rip the Band-Aid off. It's time to hand out college football week 4 picks in Graham's Gambling.
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0: It's time for Graham's Gambling. Let's make some money.
1: Let's. Looking at last weekend, Saturday slate, we went 3-3. We're now 9-13 for the season. That's really because of one bad week. It put us behind the eight ball to start the season. So

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1: Want to give a shout out to Pete Souza, officially on our team with Drake Toll in the mornings. They're on the way. Had Pete on Sunday night, NFL Instagram. We then had our reaction show during Sunday Night Football. Pete's as good as they come. Welcome to the team. Drake Toll. Somebody's got to keep him in check. Pete Souza does a good job with that. Addy Bates, honestly, is the best enforcer on that program. Laura as well. Rockstar group. The Drake Toll Show that you should be tuned in to in just a little bit. But to close out this program that we call Westwood One Sports Night, need to give a shout-out to BDOT. Appreciate him joining the show. Oliver, who's been taking your calls all night, 310-840-4910. And, of course, Denton Day. We now lean on the aforementioned producer of this show to put

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extension that he signed after the Packers' wild card loss in Chicago this past January. Extension hasn't even kicked in yet for Matt LaFleur. Like, this could potentially get really messy. Where I come down on this for the Packers, and it was kind of stunning watching the game play out last night, because if you just, like, kept the yellow in the uniform and gave them a dash of powder blue and took the G off the helmet and put a lightning bolt on instead, the Green Bay Packers are like the NFC equivalent of the Los Angeles Chargers. They are the NFC's Los Angeles Chargers. Except it's worse for the Chargers, because Micah Parsons isn't coming back for the Chargers at some point this season. So Parsons will be back for the Packers, and that will obviously make Green Bay's defense way better, and we can talk about what that means when Parsons comes back. But I mean, this is it. They kind of mirror each other. Jordan Love and Justin Herbert. I know that when their teams lose, and it's more acute with Herbert than it is with Love, but it's kind of the same thing with Jordan Love, right? That when the Packers lose games, it kind of becomes a referendum on Jordan Love as a quarterback. And there's this push and pull with, like, film bros and people that and people that bet and just football fans in general. Like, is Justin Herbert good or not? Is Jordan Love good or not? Because you can point to advanced statistics that say Jordan Love is awesome. That he is one of the better quarterbacks in the NFL. In the same way, you can show, here are the five best throws Justin Herbert made last week, and they're better than the throws that almost any other quarterback in the league makes. But I think that we can say this about both of them at this point right now. And we'll stick it just to Jordan Love, because we're talking about the Packers right now. When things are good around Jordan Love, and you can say this for, I don't know, like 26 of the 32 quarterbacks in the league, there aren't that many that can overcome bad situations. That when things are good around Jordan Love, he can be great. He can be great. You protect Jordan Love, he's going to get the ball down the field to his playmakers. He's going to look really good. He's going to make good decisions. The Packers will be able to run the ball a little bit, which will help and take the pressure off. And everything can be kumbaya, my lord. But much like we're seeing right now with the Chargers, the offensive line in Green Bay has reached a point where this is not really functional for the Green Bay Packers. It's not really functional. Now, I'm not making excuses for Jordan Love in the same way I'm not making excuses for Justin Herbert. Herbert's not playing well enough. Love's not playing well enough. And I think something that we are learning about these guys, and I don't even mean this as an insult. If things are not great around them, I don't know if they're good enough to elevate everybody. We're seeing it right now with LA, with the Chargers, and we're seeing it in Green Bay with Jordan Love. And it's less of an insult to Jordan Love than it is an indictment on what's going on with the Green Bay Packers. When Zach Bacobuele, who's the former Zach Tom, right, their best offensive lineman, is lost for the season in week two, and Aaron Banks is banged up, and we talked about Green Bay's offensive line over the course of the summer being a potential problem for this team, you see it. They can't protect. They can't protect Love. They make the Falcons defense without Jalen Walker and James Pierce look like the 2000 Baltimore Ravens. They can't protect. They can't clear holes in the run game, even if the running backs are not good without Josh Jacobs. We'll get to that in a little bit. They can't function. You just can't. Like, there's nothing that they can do right now on offense to fix this. Unless, you know, we're going to get prime Orlando Pace. Here's Walter Jones. Here's Steve Hutchinson and Alan Faneca. Like, let's get a whole fleet of Hall of Fame offensive linemen to play in their primes. There's no way that you can't fix this. Like, unless you're in Madden and you want to, like, go into a player ratings and just, like, make them better, you can't fix it. And there's no cavalry coming to save the day. Like, this is what they've got. You heard Kirk Herbstreit say it last night. Like, what are they? Are they going to hit the waiver wire and pick up a whole new bunch of offensive linemen? Like, what are they going to do? Like, they're probably screwed. They're probably screwed. And this idea, like, I really want to, like, shine light on this idea. This idea that, like, Josh Jacobs is going to come back and, like, make something of this Green Bay running game. Josh Jacobs
is an okay running back at this stage in his career. He's not a difference maker. He's not special. That being said,

0: he's definitely better than Marshawn Lloyd, Chris Brooks, and Caleb Johnson. But does it matter if they can't open up holes in the run game for him? They can't run the ball at all. At all. And they can't protect Jordan Love when he drops back to pass. So, like, what's this going to be? And I'll tell you, the play that really stood out to me, and now we can get to Matt LaFleur a little bit. So, the Falcons are up at halftime, right? 17-7. And Green Bay has a nice drive to start the second half, and they stall a little bit, right? And it's 4th-and-1 on the Falcons' 8-yard line. So, they're inside the 10. And Matt LaFleur decides to go for it, which, by the way, I think is absolutely the right decision. And I was arguing with a couple friends of mine in the NFL media, maybe you want to take the points, make it a one-possession game. It's 4th-and-1. Like, you go for that. Like, you can't get a yard, you don't deserve to win. And just like I had an issue with the 4th-and-1 that Matt LaFleur, I like that he went for it. Remember week 1 against the Vikings when Trace Mack makes a field goal, but there's a penalty on Minnesota, and he chooses to take the points off the board and go for it on 4th-and-1. I liked that decision, trying to go foot to throat. I had a problem with the play call. So in the Vikings game, they run up and just get absolutely stuffed. Couldn't run the ball the entire game. The offensive line can't block. Okay. So last night, they're going for it on 4th-and-1. And Jordan Love's under center. And I'm just thinking, like, there's no, whatever this is going to be is not going to work. So they run play action, and Jordan Love throws it to nobody. Like a pass to nobody in the end zone. If you're the Atlanta Falcons, forget about the Falcons. If you're any team in that spot, why would you respect, like, you have no reason to respect play action. No reason at all. They can't run the ball. They can't run it. So why would you respect play action? Like, Matt LaFleur, how is that a good play call? How is that the right call? Like, if I'm Matt LaFleur in that spot, and I am well aware that Matt LaFleur has forgotten more about football than I know. But, like, you, the person watching and listening, and me right now, we've watched football our whole lives. Like, we know it's not that complicated, right? While acknowledging he's forgotten more than we know. This is not that complicated. Like, to know we can't run it, and if we can't run it, then why in the world would they respect our play action? Why? Go in the shotgun, spread him out, make Jordan Love make a quick decision, Matthew Golden, Christian Watson, Tucker Kraft, and we'll get to Tucker Kraft in a little bit, who, like, bitching and moaning about the fans booing. Like, hey, Tucker, like, this is real life, buddy. This is not, like, made-up fantasy world where the Packers are good every season and paying customers, like, can't boo when you put forth the dreck that you put forth last night. That pathetic stuff from Tucker Kraft. Oh, Packers fans. You know what would be easier? If they were cheering us instead of booing us. Why would they cheer you? You're horrible. It's an entertainment business. Entertain and win. Then they'll cheer you. Like, this idea that, you know, like, we've touched on this previously, right? This idea that you're just supposed to cheer blindly for a team, even if they're bad? Absolutely not. I would have booed the hell out of the Packers last night if I were a Packers fan at Lambeau Field. You spread them out, and yet Jordan Love makes a quick decision. And it's going to have to be a quick decision because they can't protect. And they're going to swarm him immediately. But that's the play you have to run. And that's where the Packers are at right now. And that's why I think they are in a world of trouble, similar to the Chargers, where, okay, you can paint a rosier picture for the Packers, both because the schedule is easier than this gauntlet the Chargers are about to face, but also because Micah Parsons is going to come back. And Micah Parsons would walk onto the field in L.A. with the Chargers and be the best player on the field for either side of the ball by orders of magnitude. And that'll be the case also in Green Bay. But he's going to the Packers and not the Chargers. Does it even matter? And this is where, like, I'm not trying to say it doesn't. It does matter. But how much is it going to matter if this is what the line's going to be? Now, the NFL season is long. Crazy stuff happens, right? Like, just look at Green Bay last year. Super Bowl contender. Looks like one of the best teams in football. Then one play changes everything. Torn ACL. The Packers have won one game since Micah Parsons tore his ACL, and it was a win that they, like, was historically weighted in favor of the other team that the Jets handed to the Packers. Like, they really should be winless since the Micah Parsons injury. So, like, yeah, Micah Parsons is one of the best players in football. And yeah, like maybe him and Lucas Van Ness can form like this devastating 1-2 rush of the opposing quarterback. And like Evan Williams is a good player. And Xavier McKinney is a good player. Also, like these corners stink in Green Bay. Look what Drake London did last night. The Falcons have one legitimate receiver. It's Drake London. 194 yards for Drake London. 194 yards on the ground. We'll credit Bijan. We'll credit Drake London in a little bit. Couldn't stop Bijan. Forget about Bijan Robinson. Anyone with the last name Robinson last night, they couldn't stop. Brian Robinson looked great. The Falcons could have handed the ball to the Admiral, to David Robinson, to actor Craig Robinson. Here's to you, Mrs. Robinson. They couldn't stop anyone last night. Can Micah Parsons play offensive tackle? Can he play guard? If this is what the line's going to be, like, forget it. It's the same thing with the Chargers. Forget it. Forget it. And yes, we can boil it down and say Jordan Love needs to be better. And we can boil it down with the Chargers and say Justin Herbert needs to be better. But if you can't protect to, like, any significant degree, you're sunk. No matter what level of football you're at, you are sunk. And they can't protect. A Falcons pass rush without James Pierce and Jaylen Walker just beat the ever-loving snot out of Jordan Love last night. 146 rushing yards in 3 games. Josh Jacobs coming back is not fixing that. I don't care what anyone says. Sorry. Like, Josh Jacobs is not that good. He's not Bijan. He's not Jahmyr Gibbs. Like, he's not a difference-making running back. He might be better than the guys they have, but if they can't block, it doesn't matter. It's not going to matter. I am going to. Now, with the Chargers, I'm kind of like, I think they're done already, which doesn't mean they're going to go 3-14, just like I think they're done. I want to be a little bit more open-minded with Green Bay. A little bit more open-minded with Green Bay. Because Parsons is coming back, Matt LaFleur's had a ton of regular season success. Maybe they can get back into it and stay in contention and be hashtag in the hunt to be the 7th seed in the NFC for the 558th consecutive year. Maybe. Maybe. So I'm not going to bury them just yet. But we're not that far off from sticking a fork in the 2026 Green Bay Packers. And next week against Tampa, again, we'll see if the Bucs are 0-3 or 1-2 at that point. A huge game for Green Bay and a massive game for Matt LaFleur. Because Matt LaFleur is drifting right now into, and some would argue he's there already, and it's a credible argument to make. He is drifting into the Sean McDermott, John Harbaugh zone, where it doesn't mean that Matt LaFleur is not a good head coach or wouldn't get another job. But what it means is, like, when you go into your refrigerator and you want to have some milk, for me, it's because I'm pouring it into a bottle for my 2-year-old daughter, even though I will admit, I enjoy some whole milk every now and then. It's like a glass of milk, like I'm 5 years old again, delicious. And you take a look at the carton, and it's expired. You throw it out. Dump it down the drain. Doesn't mean that milk's not good. It means that this carton of milk is expired. Has the expiration date been reached on Matt LaFleur with the Green Bay Packers? 8th season. Matt LaFleur has been the coach of the Green Bay Packers for as long as this show, You Better You Bet, has been on the air. 2 trips to the conference championship games in his first 2 years as head coach. Got annihilated by the Niners and Raheem Mostert in 2019, and then made one of the worst decisions I've ever seen a coach make at home in 2020 in the COVID year against Tom Brady and the Bucks. 31-23, final moments, 4th and 8, kicks a field goal to make it 31-26. Your defense is going to stop Tom Brady? Come on, dude. Yada, yada, yada. They didn't. Bucks won the Super Bowl. Packers went home. Since then, haven't made it that far. It's 2026. That was January 21. It's now fall 26. Haven't been back to a conference championship game. The offensive line stinks. The quarterback can't operate in these circumstances. And the best defensive player on the team is not coming back for a couple weeks. Seems bad. I'm not burying them just yet. But they're on life support. They're on watch right now. And I don't even know what the argument against this is. Through 3 games, the Green Bay Packers are the NFC equivalent of the Los Angeles Chargers. We're just getting started here. Phenomenal Football Friday edition of You Better You Bet on Westwood One Sports. To all the Falcons fans out there, oh, I know you're fired up. Maybe you're strutting around, a little Dirty Bird action. Your team looked awesome last night. We're going to credit them and this coaching staff next on You Better You Bet.
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13: From the Wildcats Radio 1290 Traffic Center. We will start this morning with a little bit of good news. Roadwork on Park Avenue, north of 22nd Street to 36th Street. That roadwork is complete. That is a nice, smooth ride. But we do have roadwork continuing on 5th Street between Country Club and Wilmont. Completion mid-2027. Weather today, highs near 91, 95 tomorrow, 90 on Sunday, 67 now. And that's your Wildcats Radio 1290 traffic.
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26: Out of the eye formation. 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
29: 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Our friends at Westwood One Sports, courtesy of The Call, the great Kevin Kugler, Ryan Radke, last night as the Atlanta Falcons just absolutely dump truck the Green Bay Packers at Lambeau Field, 35-14. What a performance. What a performance. Ton of credit to go around. And I want to start with Michael Penix Jr. So he hadn't played football, game action, 317 days. But even more than that, with Michael Penix Jr., he's barely practiced. Like, remember, like, he was not cleared to practice until, like, towards the end of training camp, towards the end of the summer, wasn't cleared to practice. So he has not been, like, for that long, playing football, coming off the ACL. And they said a number of times last night on the broadcast, Al Michaels and Kirk Herbstreit and Amazon, they were right to do so, that, you know, Penix has three ACL tears now in his career, like a couple to the right, one to the left. And this one was the one that required the most rehab. So this was like not an easy recovery for Michael Penix. So the game starts last night, and Penix is objectively brutal early in the game. Like, he's terrible in the first quarter. Threw an awful interception on the first drive. Xavier McKinney picks it off. And I can't be the only one who was thinking in that moment, oh my God, like, are the Falcons just going to be horrendous all year? Like, are they not going to be able to do anything on offense all year? You know, and are you better, you bet, show chat, and our text chain, we're talking like, is Kevin Stefanski going to be one and done? Now, I think, like, it's kind of a tongue-in-cheek thing after an interception and, like, early in a game. I think anyone thinks that's going to happen. But just to paint the picture and say, like, this is really not good for the Falcons. Like, Tua Tagovailoa seems to have no interest in playing football. Like, I think he should be in the bloodline with Roman Reigns and the Usos in WWE. If Penix is bad, we know Cooper Rush is bad. Jack Strand's an undrafted rookie free agent. How bad could this be for the Atlanta Falcons? Give Michael Penix Jr. all the credit in the world. And I have no idea what this is going to look like moving forward for Penix. I have an idea. But the fact that he was able to shake off that rust in a brutal early start to the game, to settle in and play as well as he did, I think is a credit not only to his, like, physical ability, but to obvious mental toughness. And I mean that sincerely. Like, the final stat line is not going to blow you away. 18 of 25, 256 yards, a touchdown to go along with the aforementioned interception. He was good last night. He was in control and in command. And when you pair that with a run game like the Falcons rolled out last night, and this is another thing where you can just say the Packers are in big trouble, where the Falcons' offensive line has the potential to be good. I don't think it's great, but it's the potential to be good. Just ragdolled Green Bay's defensive front. And Bijan Robinson is one of the best players in football. And watching Bijan last night, it is just very clear that he's in like the Ja'Marr Chase, like tier of athlete in the NFL, where you watch Ja'Marr Chase play football for the Bengals, and he's just like, it's almost like he's not playing the same sport as everybody else. Like he is from Mars. Like he's not from planet Earth. And Bijan is kind of the same way. And I'm curious, I actually feel like people are going to disagree with this comp I'm going to make for Bijan. And if you have a comp for like 310-840-4910, shoot us a text, give us a call, youtube.com/@TheCostos. When I see Bijan Robinson run, he strikes me as Adrian Peterson. If you like went into his Madden rating and like put the power down a little bit and put the agility up a little bit, he's like AP. His patience, like in the hole before he hits it, right? And then the speed at which he is able to just start to get going is like Adrian Peterson. Where Peterson would have these runs back in the day for the Vikings, right, where he would just be like moving very slowly, like kind of figuring out where to go. And then he would just go 0 to 60. Like you're on like a sick roller coaster where you're starting at zero and then you are just shot out of a cannon. Like that was Adrian Peterson. That's also Bijan Robinson. He moves differently from everybody else. He had a couple runs last night where, you know, I'm in a couple different group chats in the same way that you are as big football fans, right? Where everyone just sends in that moment, Bijan, OMG, Bijan, holy bleep. Like, can you believe? Like he's that type of player. He was magnificent last night. Absolutely magnificent. And it's in moments like this, and Drake London also, where you see, like, forget about, like, having Patrick Mahomes under center. Like, what having league average quarterback play can do. And I'm not saying Penix is league average, but I'm just saying, like, from what Cooper Rush was giving you, you're not just at the bottom of the barrel. You're in the Earth's core with Cooper Rush. You're burning in like, liquid hot magma with Cooper Rush as the quarterback. So when you get like average quarter, and Penix was better than average last night, but when you get even average quarterback play, look what can happen with these studs that you have on offense. You better you bet on this Friday, Nick Costos and you, Westwood One Sports. Bijan rushes for 194 yards. And like you'll hear that if you didn't watch the game and think, oh man, he must have been really good. Better than you think if you didn't watch the game. Even better than the stats would indicate. And then here's Drake London, 194 receiving yards. Just mossing Packers cornerbacks, made Cissé look silly, and I understand he's a second-round rookie, but like this is what these are the players the Packers need to play well on defense. Drake London made them look silly, absolutely silly. And it does give you a little confidence. Can the Falcons be a little frisky this year? With Penix under center. Where you can now access the greatness of Bijan, and access the greatness of Drake London. We love the Drake with Penix at quarterback. And that takes me now to the coaching staff. Because, look, we live in a fantasy football world, and I'm part of it. We are living. Shout out to Madonna. I'm part of it, right? So I totally get the thought process, right, of crediting Bijan and Drake and Penix. And that's the thought coming out of this game. We absolutely have to credit this Falcons defense. And specifically, defensive coordinator Jeff Ulbrich. For people that don't know, I don't like saying things like this. There are things that keep me up at night. As a human, as a husband, as a father. I don't even want to like verbalize things like this. Like if something happened to someone in my family, like me and like my wife or daughter, I don't think I'd come back to work. I think like that would be it for me. I think I'm done. I think I'd just be like, it was a good run, now it's over. I'm not trying to be dramatic when I say that. I'm being vulnerable when I say that. I think about stuff like this. Like when you love people so much and they mean so much to you. It's like, what, at knowing like the reality of life, what, and I know it's not a healthy way to live and a healthy way to think. I got to get out of that rut, honestly. I'm being real with everybody right now. Jeff Ulbrich, before the start of the season, his wife died of cancer over the summer. It's a thing that happens. This guy shows up to work, and I know it's, you know, you could say, like, you get lost in your work. What I mean, come on, right? I don't think you can credit this guy enough for the job that he's done in the circumstances that he's in right now, where I'm sure his personal life is in tatters. How could it not be? And he's killing it right now. Where, coming into the year, James Pierce suspended, Jalen Walker torn ACL, me and others, this defense is DOA. Like, no chance. Then A.J. Terrell gets put on injured reserve, their best corner. Look what they did last night. Now, some of it is probably the Packers' offensive line being in shambles, but look what they've done. How about week one against Pittsburgh? Like, they shut down Aaron Rodgers and the Steelers' offense in that game. If not for the T.J. Watt pick six, Cooper Rush and the Falcons could have potentially won that game. A couple Nick Folk missed field goals. Jeff Ulbrich deserves a lot of credit. Kevin Stefanski deserves a lot of credit for keeping Jeff Ulbrich, for retaining him. He didn't have to retain Jeff Ulbrich when he came in as the head coach, but he looked at what Jeff Ulbrich accomplished with Raheem Morris the last couple years and said, I want this guy running my defense. Stefanski gets a lot of credit. And how about Tommy Rees, the offensive coordinator? Because Stefanski's not calling the plays. Tommy Rees is. How about that game plan last night? How about that execution from the Falcons on offense? So, like, yes, fantasy football world, Penix, London, Bijan, absolutely. We credit them. They were all really good last night. But I think if you're not also crediting the Falcons coaching staff, and specifically what Ulbrich is doing with this defense that is lacking teeth, what he has been able to do, and I know last week against Carolina was bad, but, like, consider, like, the hand that he's dealt in terms of the injuries. What he's been able to do with this defense has been nothing short of remarkable and deserves a ton of credit. And to everybody that said, and I'm one of these people, I'm guilty, hand up. Oh my God, we get the Falcons in prime. I did a video for BetMGM yesterday, like promoting Legendary Thursdays at BetMGM, and I opened the video by saying, who the hell made this decision to have the Falcons in prime time the next three games? 35-14 win at Green Bay. And next week, again, almost no matter what happens with the Saints on Sunday, but it'll be even juicier if the Saints beat the Raiders at home. Falcons-Saints is one of the best rivalries in the NFL, full stop. The fans hate each other. There is legit hate between these fan bases, Atlanta and New Orleans. And if the Saints, even if they lose, but especially if they win, Falcons-Saints next week, coming off of this performance by the Falcons, is going to be must watch. And the 20-year anniversary of Steve Gleason's punt block and return following Hurricane Katrina. Like, this is, like, you can't script it. This is outstanding next week, Falcons and Saints. So if you're a Falcons fan, you should be so fired up right now after that performance. And finally, to get an actual quarterback in there that can play the position. Great, great job last night by the Atlanta Falcons. Before we hit the break and get to some Major League Baseball on the other side, we have a big piece of breaking news in the NFL, courtesy of Adam Schefter and Ian Rappaport. Washington Commanders quarterback Jaden Daniels will not be placed on injured reserve. So I'm going to read the tweet now. After imaging on Daniels' dislocated left elbow was evaluated and multiple specialists were consulted, the consensus is that Daniels now will be considered week to week. Both Daniels and the Commanders say they are aiming for Daniels to return as soon as possible. I'll tell you, that is just A-plus news for the Washington Commanders. Because when that injury happens last week, the dislocated elbow, Tom Brady goes, oh bleep, everyone's thinking the same thing, and it feels like the Commanders' season is over at that point. Let's say, so the idea with Daniels not going on IR, and we'll do this, I mean, we have to take a break, so I'll try and fit this in here. The idea that Daniels is not going on IR means that he's going to be back in the next 4 weeks. Because if he were going to be out for 4 weeks or longer, you'd put him on IR and you would, you know, free up a roster spot. So Daniels not going IR on IR means he's going to be back in the next four games. Like, that's what it means, right? Now, this week, They're probably screwed whether Daniels plays, whether Mark Rippon plays, whether Doug Williams plays, whether Joe Theismann plays. It probably doesn't matter. Sammy Baugh, does it make a difference? At home against Seattle. So, like, that's probably a loss, like, no matter who the quarterback is. Okay? 0-3. Home Colts? Well, not home Colts. That's an international game, but the Colts? Giants? Can they get to 2-3? Can they get to 2-3 heading into a road game at the San Francisco 49ers on October 19th? And can Jaden Daniels be back for that game? Now, to be clear, I still think the Commanders are up against it in a big way. Needed to win one of these first two games. Schedule is going to get tough, right? It is for the Commanders, even tougher than it has over the next little stretch here with Marcus Mariota starting. But look, incredible news for the Commies. That Jaden Daniels is not going to go on IR, which again means he's going to be back at some point in the next month. Okay, we'll take a break. And on the other side, we're going to talk some Major League Baseball. We are on the precipice of the final weekend of the regular season, and there is a lot on the line and a lot to still be determined. We're talking about it next on a Friday.
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30: 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Some good news that Dodge Boulevard is now open north and south of Grant. You can only make right turns from Dodge Boulevard onto Grant. When the project is complete, there'll be no left turns permitted from Grant onto Alvernon. For your weather, 91 today, 95 tomorrow, 90 on Sunday, 67 now. 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
29: Oh, see, that is one of the great sound bites of all time. See, and I mean that. CHSN, courtesy of the soundbite, as the Chicago White Sox. How about the Whites? How about Chicago baseball? Do you want to hear something insane? And that is the voice of Munetaka Murakami, the first-year Japanese slugger, you know, launching, you know, moonshots for the White Sox this year. How does it feel to celebrate with your teammates? I am Japanese. As someone who loves Japan, famously loves Japan, I have Japanese tattoos. I have been to Japan. I love Japanese video games. I love everything. I love Japanese food. I am obsessed with this. Obsessed with it. And if the Yankees get bounced from the playoffs, which I'm expecting to happen, I actually think if the White Sox can make a run, I think I will adopt the White Sox as my team this October because I love Munetaka Murakami. We'll talk baseball in a second here, but got to tell you about BetMGM because BetMGM has two great ways to get even more out of this weekend's action. A college football parlay boost token and odds boost token will be available this weekend to boost your wagers as the action heats up. No matter how you're betting, BetMGM has you covered all weekend long. Please gamble responsibly and download the BetMGM app today. We'll get into, because we don't have enough time this hour. I'll start next hour and we'll talk about like what's at stake this weekend in baseball, which is quite a bit, actually. Like the Phillies might not make the playoffs, probably will, but haven't clinched yet. Magic number of two as we head into the weekend. The Diamondbacks still mathematically alive for that final wild card spot. But just on Chicago for a second here, I was actually stunned to see this. Like, not floored, but pretty surprised because, you know, I've been watching sports for 40 years almost, basically. And the Cubs have been bad for most of my life. And the White Sox have been bad for most of my life. Now, like, the White Sox and Cubs have each won World Series in that time frame. But, you know, I really do think that for the most part, these teams have not been very good. Both the White Sox and Cubs clinched playoff berths yesterday. That is the first time in history that they have clinched on the same day. Okay, like that's a little normal. Clinch on the same day. I totally understand that. This one is really crazy. This is just the fourth time ever that the White Sox and the Cubs have both made the playoffs in the same year. It happened in the COVID year of 2020. Does it even count? The Yankees lost. If the Yankees had won the World Series, I would say yes. But they didn't, so it doesn't count. I'm being honest about that. It happened in 2008 and 1906. We went over 100 years in between the White Sox and the Cubs making the playoffs in the same year. So this, like, doesn't happen. So credit to both teams. Now, the Cubs, the expectation was they were going to be pretty good this year, right? And I know that just in betting circles, the White Sox were kind of a darling and that people expected like maybe the White Sox could exceed expectations this year. No one thought this was possible. Playoff berth. And the first team in the history of Major League Baseball, the White Sox are, to follow back-to-back 100-loss seasons, 121 losses a couple years ago, with a postseason berth. So that is awesome for the White Sox and awesome for the Cubs. And you 3 100-loss seasons in a row. And great for the city of Chicago. Baseball playoffs are going to be really fun. Munetaka Murakami. How does it feel to celebrate with your teammates? Answer. I am Japanese. Yes. Yes, you are. And to him I say, arigato gozaimasu. Thank you for what you have done. For me and for all fans of the Chicago White Sox. Hour one done, hour two for you. Coming up on the other side, more baseball.
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9: Welcome back, Michael Penix, and welcome back, Atlanta Falcons, to the win column. 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I'm Denton Day.
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17: 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With a collision that's reported at Ajo and Mission, Mission and Ajo Way, Tucson Fire on scene. Expect some restrictions and already some slowdowns. We got backups on eastbound travel for eastbound travel on Ajo Way, approaching and passing Mission Road. 91 are highs today. For tomorrow, about 95 and 90 on Sunday, 67 now. 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
29: The phenomenal Football Friday edition of You Better You Bet rolls on. Nick Costos, I gotta be honest with everybody. My buzz cut looks awesome. I'm just looking at myself on camera. It looks really good. Just saying. Our amazing crew and you here on Westwood One Sports. First hour of the show, lot on Thursday Night Football. What a disgraceful performance by the Green Bay Packers, who should be thanking their lucky stars, should be mailing Aaron Glenn a plate of their finest cheese curds for blowing the game last week, Jets-Packers, in ridiculous and comical fashion. Aaron Glenn losing track of time at a Rolex store. If not for that, Green Bay would be 0-3. And it would be even more dire than it is, getting blown out at home short week on Thursday Night Football by the then 0-2 Atlanta Falcons. Matt LaFleur's seat continues to get hotter, and it's tough to argue with people right now who want to say that the expiration date has been reached on LaFleur as the Packers head coach. 8 seasons, this is his 8th, and this looks like it's going to be the worst one. Now what happens? And as far as Jordan Love is concerned, Jordan Love, because it's like, it's the reason why I draw a parallel between the Packers and the Chargers, I really feel like it's similar. Like, both quarterbacks are under the microscope. Everyone wants to turn everything into a referendum on the two quarterbacks. But look, the situation around them is brutal. I'm not making excuses for them. The Chargers' offensive line can't protect. The Packers' offensive line can't protect. Justin Herbert is a very good quarterback. Jordan Love is a very good quarterback. Like, he is. Like, argue with yourself. He is a good quarterback. But here's where I'll agree with the people that criticize both of them. And I think, like, this is the area that we need to live in. Because, like, it can't be that they're great or they suck. I think it's somewhere in the middle. I think they are. Jordan Love is a good quarterback. And he can be great. But in order to be great, everything around him has to be good. He is clearly, and the same way, same thing you could say about Herbert, and most quarterbacks fall under this umbrella, good enough to be great when things are good around them, but when things are bad around them, not good enough to elevate a bad situation. Fair or unfair? Fair or unfair? They're not bad. I actually think they're both very good, but they're not great. And when I say great, I mean Mahomes, Josh Allen, Lamar Jackson, Joe Burrow. I'll throw out a name here. This name's going to make people mad. Brock Purdy. How about that? Who would you, if you were the Chargers, right? You're a Chargers fan right now. Who would you rather have as your quarterback? Who's better, Justin Herbert or Brock Purdy? Who's better, Jordan Love or Brock Purdy? Be honest. Like, Purdy's better than both of them. Purdy can be in a bad situation with a bad offensive line, and like his receivers hurt, and Purdy's still going to play well. Now, he's also got Kyle Shanahan, which helps. But still, there aren't that many quarterbacks that can take a bad situation and elevate it and make it good. Jordan Love, I don't think, can do it, and we don't think Justin Herbert can do it. Doesn't mean that they're not really good. It just means that they're not the best. And I think that that's where the conversation should be with those two players and with Jordan Love and what we saw last night. Because the Packers can't protect. The offensive line, they'll use the cheese now, is Swiss cheese. Holes everywhere. Holes everywhere. Bijan Robinson running through that defense like a hot knife through butter. Drake London, like London calling, mossing. Just destroying Green Bay Packers corners. Making Michael Penix Jr. look like prime Michael Vick. Not great. The Packers are 1-2. Micah Parsons still isn't back yet. They should be 0-3. And Parsons coming back is a big deal. Does change the calculus. Does change the math for the Packers. Can he play offensive line also? Because this offensive line for Green Bay is offensive. And is going to sink their season. And could very well end the coaching tenure of Matt LaFleur when it's all said and done. We credited the Atlanta Falcons big time. Not just Penix. Not just Drake London. Not just Bijan Robinson. But the coaching staff. Stefanski. Play caller offensive coordinator Tommy Rees. And how about defensive coordinator Jeff Ulbrich? Fighting through personal tragedy. And of course, like, I don't mean to minimize the personal tragedy, which is way more important, but like, where it's a sports show, loses his top two pass rushers before the season. Look at that performance last night from the Falcons defense. Just infinite credit to Jeff Ulbrich, the coach and the man, for what this Falcons defense has been able to do shorthanded 3 weeks into the season. And I can't wait for Falcons Saints next week. I did not think that I would say that after the way the first couple weeks went for Atlanta. But I can't wait for Falcons Saints coming up next week. In primetime. We also gave you the breaking news on Washington Commanders quarterback Jaden Daniels. Not going to be placed on IR, which would indicate he'll be back in the next 4 weeks. I don't think it's going to matter necessarily because they're going to lose to Seattle this week and they're going to be 0-3. But, you know, obviously you'd rather have Daniels than not have him. And maybe you could make a case that he could resuscitate their season when he comes back. Going to be tough sledding, but obviously great news for the Commanders and football fans and fantasy players like me. That Jaden Daniels will be back in the lineup sooner than expected following the dislocated elbow last Sunday against the Dallas Cowboys. Coming up in a little bit, Demetrius Knight, star linebacker for the Cincinnati Bengals, will join us, and we will talk the Bengals defense and how good it has looked thus far this season. But until then, some Major League Baseball and a little college football. So we told you to end the hour. What a day yesterday for Chicago sports. Well, maybe not with Caleb Williams and Tyson Bajan not practicing, which means Case Keenum will likely start on Sunday, but at least for the baseball teams. First time ever, Cubs and White Sox both clinch on the same day, and only the fourth time in the history of these franchises they both make the playoffs in the same year. So that's awesome stuff by the Chicago baseball teams. We stand on the precipice, though, of the final weekend of the Major League Baseball regular season, and there's a lot that still has to be figured out. Let's go to the National League. So the Brewers have clinched the one seed. Milwaukee is the one. The Dodgers are the two. The Braves are the three. The Philadelphia Phillies, somehow unbelievably, have not yet clinched a playoff spot. Now, the magic number for the Phillies is two. So any two Phillies wins, two Diamondbacks losses, combo of the two, one Phillies win, one Diamondbacks loss, gets the Phillies into the playoffs. So it is likely that Philly will make it. But you know, Phillies hosting Tampa this weekend in a 2008 World Series rematch. Arizona's, you know, we'll see what

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1: Gator will take the snap, straight back to throw. Here comes pressure. Fires the pass, and it's caught inside the 20. 15, 10, 5. Touchdown, Arizona! Chris Hunter found a seam, and nobody could catch it.
2: Noah Fafita on a slant route to Chris Hunter. Drops it right on the in the bucket. Hunter catches it in stride and walks into the end zone.
3: Oh, I don't know if I would call that dropping that pass into the bucket. I mean, Noah put that on a clothesline right to Chris Hunter, who, as we talked about earlier in the week, was kind of got bumped out of his break and probably did not even see that ball until it was right on his face mask. And he was still able to make the catch for the touchdown. Looking for more of that from Chris Hunter and the Arizona Wildcats. And Noah Fafita coming up Saturday as they will play their final non-conference game of this season on the road at Washington State. It's a 4:30 kickoff. Our coverage tomorrow are 11 hours of game day coverage. Begins at noon with Meridian Wealth Management Arizona Game Day. Myself, Kelvin Ifon, Glenn Howell, J.W. Madden will all be here tomorrow to get you set not only for Arizona football, but also to get you set for Arizona basketball tomorrow. The Red-Blue Game, the annual Red-Blue Game, and it is going to be a festive occasion. We heard, I'm going to let you hear from Tommy Lloyd. He had a couple of things to say this week that I thought were quite interesting as we get set for this particular contest and this renewal of basketball here this season. And he talked about, obviously, the history of this game, the fun that it is bringing in all these artists that they have coming in. I mean, gosh, DJ Pauly D from, did you watch Jersey Shore? Were you a Jersey Shore person, J-Dub? Did you watch Jersey Shore
4: at all?
3: Well,
4: like many people, I watched some or most of the first season, but not the next 27 seasons. So, yes, I'm familiar with the first cast, and I'm familiar with the concept, but no, I've not seen Jersey Shore like seasons 3 through 30.
3: Did the cast change like over the years?
4: I think they did. No, don't you age out from something like that? Yeah, because the whole concept is partying, and I don't think people across the world really want to see people in their mid-30s partying like they're in their early 20s, but maybe that's just me.
3: Well, maybe. It'll be interesting. DJ Pauly D has gone on. He's probably the most, I don't know if he's the most famous now, but he seems to be the most successful of that outfit of kids that came through that show. Let's hear from Tommy Lloyd just giving a little bit of the preview to the Red-Blue Game.
5: Yeah, no, but listen, in post-move, you know, the Dusk Boys, you know, it's local guys in Tucson, you know, who do great things for the community, you know, they've really taken ownership of this event. And I just think it's really cool that we can, you know, not only do the Red-Blue Game, but now you're building a kind of a concert after it. And you know, it's kind of the third year we've did it. And let's see what happens if we, you know, what do they say? You kind of hit that compound effect after 7 years. Let's see where we're at in a few more years on this event. You know, maybe someday that football stadium's, you know, filled up, you know, on an event like this. Let's dream big. But in order to dream that big, we got to be consistent and do small things to lead to that. So I'm really excited, you know, about the show after. I mean, obviously these guys are, you know, world-class musicians. You know, Diplo is a name everyone knows. Side Piece is kind of a real up-and-coming, you know, band. Like, I mean, they've been described to me kind of as the next Diplo. And then, you know, DJ Pauly D, you know, for all you Jersey Shore fans out there.
3: There you go. DJ Pauly Diplo. I mean, that's he's got his own channel on Sirius XM. So, I mean, you got your own channel on Sirius XM. That's pretty impressive stuff. It's really cool that this event has kind of gone from, you know, it was just like 3 years ago, was just kind of this party at General Ben's and Mixmaster Mike played at it. And that was pretty much kind of, I think there might have been one or two other DJs. And now it's like this huge thing. It's this huge thing on Bear Down Field. And last year they had Shaq perform. And this year they've got, like we mentioned, Pauly D, Diplo kind of leading that. Side Piece, I don't know much about Side Piece. We'll have to play a little bit. Maybe we'll come up with a few songs from each of these artists that you can hear throughout the show today. But it's cool. Dreaming big with the potential to take this to the stadium. Not saying that it can't happen, but they continue to dream big with this event as they continue to move, post move, I should say, through the future. So it'll be interesting. We'll see kind of how that plays out if it gets to the stadium at some point and becomes becomes an all-day festival. You know, we call it the post-move festival. I'm sure we'll ask Paige Rep about that. He's going to join us on the show coming up a little bit later. He is the man behind Dusk Music Festival.
4: Festivals means tents and cooking out, and I'm not so sure the powers that be over at the U of A would really like people posting tents up outside the stadium. I would love to see an event, DK, where you can just draw the names in, right? Like, you talk about the Diesels of the world. Not all the names that you listed are names that everybody knows, but obviously a huge fan base is going to show up just for those guys. But if it really comes down to that, right? Obviously, McHale is going to be one of the few universities in America, DK, that almost always 95%+ sells out their red blue first practice, mm-hmm. in which you can come down and just watch the guys walk through. And it's evolved obviously into having MCs and lots of fireworks and all that stuff. But it's really, I think, comes down to the people that Paige Rep can get to come into Arizona's Casino del Sol Stadium in order to fill up those seats for a big concert like that.
3: Just MCs or sucker MCs?
4: Yeah. I mean, sucker MCs is what we grew up with.
3: Right. Exactly. Kids today, they don't know nothing about sucker MCs. Not us.
4: You know what I do know, tangent-wise, DK, is about Geordie Shore.
3: Geordie Shore.
4: So after Jersey Shore became famous, there's a place in Britain called Essex, in which has a very similar vibe to the Jersey Shore. Ah. And they did a show maybe a year or two after Jersey Shore's got popular called Geordie Shore, because they call them Geordies up there.
3: Ah.
4: So that's a little fun rabbit hole to go down to.
3: I'd have been probably more happy on Ibiza Shore. That's probably more kind of my shore.
4: Yeah, but I think that's a little classy. I don't think that sells.
3: Ibiza Shore doesn't sell. It's not.
4: I think the trash is what people tune in for, isn't it?
3: Right. That's true. 520-848-1290. I know that there are some of you out there that are from the East Coast, which we'll keep you updated because it's getting pounded by the latest nor'easter that's coming through. But if you grew up hanging out on Jersey Shore, I'd like to hear from you. 520-848-1290. I obviously I've said before, I spent all my summers in Philadelphia. So we didn't go down to the shore a ton, but we went down to the shore. We were Wildwood kids. We would hang out at Wildwood, New Jersey, Ocean City, New Jersey, those kind of places as well. Some of the younger kids, my nieces and nephews, they grew up more down on Cape May, Jersey Shore. So, like, where did you hang out? If you're from that part of the country, I want to know what shore you were at. Atlantic City, Wildwood, Cape May, Ocean City, where were you at? Seaside Heights? I think, what was the one? Margate City, I think it's called. We went there last time, a couple of years ago. We were in Jersey. We went down to Margate because we'd never been down to Margate. Where'd you hang out back in the day when you were, if you grew up in the tri-state area and hung out or attempted to hang out on the Jersey Shore? What was your spot? 520-848-1290. 520-848-1290. You can call me with that answer. You can text me with that answer as well. Let's hear a little bit more from Tommy Lloyd, or should I say, let's hear some more from DJ Tom E about his set at Post Move.
5: There's some news you share with the media, and there's other news you don't, you know, and so, you know, that I may or may not have been putting some work in. We'll let you guys be the judge of that.
3: He's been practicing his role on the wheels of steel.
4: Well, look, I think when your mentor is the 10-time consecutive DJ champion of the world and then was banned from competing again, you kind of have to live up to a certain standard.
3: Yeah, absolutely. Absolutely. The other big thing, obviously, is the 97 team is coming back for this event, and the coach excited definitely to see all those guys. Some of them, I saw some pictures floating around last night, so the fellows are already in here and probably hanging out on the yard enjoying old times on campus.
5: Super excited. I mean, obviously, we know Red Blue Weekend's it's kind of a staple weekend in the Tucson and University area. Arizona community is kind of a kickoff for our season. So, you know, we're excited about that, but I think the main part of the weekend is honoring that 97 team. I mean, we all know how it's something that people talk about almost on a daily basis here. I don't know how many people have told me stories, you know, exactly where they're at, what they were doing, and, you know, when that happened in 97. It just had, you know, such an impact on you know, the university and the community that it's going to be exciting to get all those guys back together and honor them. So the number one, you know, objective for the weekend is really paying, you know, our respect and thankful and being thankful for those guys and what they accomplished here. I mean, it's been, we're still benefiting from it today.
3: And some of the young guys are going to be here as well. I've already seen Toby Iwaka social media that he is here for the weekend. Tommy kind of indicated maybe that Jaden Bradley would likely be here for the weekend as well. So I'm sure all those guys, they were just here a few weeks ago. A lot of them were. I think Caleb Love was here in town, and so I'm sure most of them will be back for the event this weekend. And you know, which again is a celebration of them as well. Especially a lot of those guys. I don't know if they're bringing everybody back from the. Well, they're, you know, they only got to bring what, three guys back from last year's team that are no longer here. But I'm sure I wouldn't be surprised if Koa and Braden are here this weekend as well, and we celebrate, because to be quite honest with you, the fans here have not really had a chance, J-Dub, to celebrate that 2026 Final Four run, yeah, because it was all away from here. So to have maybe those guys back from last year's team and have a chance to really give them that applause for the run they had, that to me would be the crowning piece on this whole weekend.
4: And that's kind of the origin of it. They didn't always run Red Blues until the 80s. Mm. But the origin, I was in what's now called Casino del Sol Stadium, formerly Arizona Stadium, DK, in 1988, when the Wildcats came back from their first ever Final Four. And there must have been 20 or 30,000 people there. They went straight from the airport just so that the fans, DK, could give a chance to thank Steve Kerr and Sean Elliott, all those guys, Tom Tolbert, for bringing the first Final Four banner back to McHale. So, as you said, I think Red Blue is the perfect time to thank, if they have time, if they're not, because we all know NBA training camps are right around the corner. If they can make it, if they're not in Australia and it's not too long of a flight, DK, Red Blue is the perfect opportunity to get just those big, full-throated cheers when Jaden Bradley's name's announced, that kind of thing, just for we love you from the city of Tucson to those players and what they accomplished during their careers and also in last year's memorable season.
3: There you go. 520-848-1290. If you're going to be down at Red Blue on Saturday, want to hear from you. I unfortunately will not be there because, of course, it is kind of happening at the same time as Arizona football tomorrow. The actual event itself will probably be completed before the game starts. But, of course, we've got pregame coverage and all that leading into that from 12 to 3. I think Red Blue starts at 2:30. And then the post-move concert will be happening after that, probably at the same time as the football game. Hopefully they'll have a few big screens on. I'm sure they will with the Wildcats and the Cougars up on it. We are going to talk some Arizona Wazoo football straight ahead. Chris King is going to join us on the show. He is the broadcaster for the Washington State Cougars. First year, I believe, because I think their broadcaster left and went to
4: It might be his second year.
3: Second year?
4: Okay. I think that's right.
3: Okay. I forget. I think their broadcaster may have left their last guy and gone to one of the NFL gigs. I'm not sure. That

0: 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And I'm Cricket with your Wildcats Radio 1290 traffic and weather together.
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1: In motion, goes wide from left to right. Snap to Johnson. Four-man rush. Gets rid of it. Big pull. This could be a house call. Jalen Thomas intercepts it to the 20, to the 10. Will he do it again? Touchdown, Washington State. A pick six for Jalen Thomas as time expires in the first half. He didn't have a career interception entering today. He has two here in the Little Apple, and the Cougs get points before the end of the half. Oh, my goodness, what a turn of events. 17-6, point after pending.
2: That's a guy we got to keep an eye on, definitely, on Saturday. Chris King with the call of the pick six there by the young man who is currently the Big 12 defensive player of the week. I mean, that's pretty impressive for one Jalen Thomas. We have to watch number three if you're going to be watching the game tomorrow. Let's chat with Chris King. He is the play-by-play man you just heard for the Washington State Cougars. And Chris, appreciate you taking some time to join us. But first of all, tell us a little bit about this young man, Jalen Thomas, who, interestingly enough, played at San Jose State. I'm not sure if he was recruited there by Brent Brennan before he left to come here to Arizona back in 2024, but he sure has a penchant for the football so far this year.
3: Well, thanks for having me. I appreciate the chance to talk about the Cougs here, this matchup, WSU-Arizona. Excited for this one tomorrow. And for Jalen Thomas, he's been one of the most impact newcomers for WSU. So not only does he have two interceptions in the first half in the game against Kansas State, including the pick six, which you played that clip of, that was the only points for WSU in that game. And then he turns around last week. He has a punt return for a touchdown. So he was nearly the conference's special teams player of the week. He's almost been the defensive player of the week and the special teams player of the week. So he has been outstanding from San Jose State, as you mentioned. He's kind of bounced around. He's moved positions. He was a cornerback at San Jose State. Cougs have had him play at safety. There was some injuries in the secondary. He's also played at the nickel spot. So it's been fantastic to see him come in. And this is a defense that has zero returning starters. But this has been one of the bright spots for WSU this year, has been the performance of the defense with first-year defensive coordinator Trent Bray. That name sounds familiar to folks at Oregon State. I know him and Brent Brennan are close, so he was the Oregon State head coach for multiple years. And Trent Bray actually is from Pullman. He went to Pullman High School, so it's sort of a reunion, a little bit of a homecoming with him back on the Palouse leading the Cougar defense, and it's been impressive so far.
2: That's interesting. We you know, sometimes we get some hometown kids that can that play at the college. You guys see a lot of that at Washington State. Kids from either whether it's Pullman specific or around the area over in Moscow or even as far as Stockton that will filter through that roster.
3: Definitely, I would say the big areas kind of in our region would be Pullman, Moscow area doesn't have the largest population, but there is a wide receiver, Caleb Northcroft, who is a walk-on this year out of Pullman High School, and he actually saw his first career snaps last week. But a lot of guys from Spokane, a lot of guys from the Tri-Cities. Actually, Cougars starting left tackle Ashton Tripp was on our coach's show this week, and I was talking about how long he's been a Cougar fan for, and he said when he was 10, he came to Pullman. He was here for a baseball tournament, but he actually snuck into the locker room and went around the football locker room and kind of soaked it in. And here he is. He was one of the big, retention pieces in the portal for WSU over the offseason. So, yeah, there's a number of guys like that. Matthias McClain, impact transfer. He's an edge rusher. He's from Priest River, Idaho. It's about 2 hours away. He was just across the border at the University of Idaho beforehand, but he was named to the Pac-12 preseason impact list. He grew up, you guys, I think it was a birthday gift. He got Cougar bed sheets that he grew up wearing. He has 20 family members that went to WSU. So there are a number of ties to kind of Eastern Washington, this part of the region for guys who are on the team.
2: Chris King is our guest. He's the broadcaster, play-by-play man for the Washington State Cougars. Chris, kind of give us an update on just the whole of Washington State and this athletics program now, 3 years removed from the dismemberment of the Pac-12 and now the birth of the new Pac-12 and how the Cougars have survived and are trying and hopefully trying to thrive into this new existence.
3: It's been an interesting time, to say the least. And this is the final non-conference game before, after this, you know, 2-year period of, you know, kind of putting it all together as best you can. 2 years ago felt a little more normal because there was the scheduling agreement with the Mountain West. And even though it wasn't, you know, your normal Pac-12 foes that you were used to for, you know, I was going to say years and years, decades and decades, generations and generations, it still had kind of the rhythm of a conference schedule. You played 4 non-conference games at the start of the year, and then you played Mountain West opponents. Last year was really unique. Last year was like a true barnstorming schedule where they had to put it all together, WSU and Oregon State, just to have a schedule. And it, a lot of travel, traveled to Ole Miss, traveled to Virginia, traveled another trip to the state of Virginia to play JMU, then to play North Texas. So last year was really unique. So, you know, once this Saturday's done, you kind of feel like you're out of the wilderness a little bit with some of the, you know, uniqueness. And obviously it's, everyone's still wrapping their arms around what has happened with conference realignment and, you know, who knows what's to come. But the fact that it will be this true conference schedule starting next week. But, it, you know, it's obviously been an interesting time, and there's been turnover with it. This is the third head coach for WSU football in 3 years with Kirby Moore. And I think folks are excited to have stability after a time where there was not a lot of stability. So the idea is, the hope is that this is sort of turning the page on that, and that this is ushering in a new era.
2: We're chatting with Chris King, broadcaster for the Washington State Husky, or Cougars, I should say. Chris, just in terms of this team, one of the things that kind of stood out to me was that, you know, we're used to seeing a lot of great quarterbacks come out of Washington State. This looks like a team, though, maybe that runs the ball a little bit more than what we've seen from Cougar teams in the past. How will people assess what they see from the Cougars offensively on Saturday?
3: I think there's still, I'd say maybe a work in progress on the offense. And just for people to have context, this is a really challenging schedule to start the year for WSU, where you begin the season for the first time ever by playing the Apple Cup. So the season begins by playing your arch rivals, and the emotion, the excitement that comes with that. And it was played on Labor Day Sunday. Then you turn around with only 6 days. You head to Manhattan, Kansas to play Kansas State, and a game that kicked off at 9 a.m. Pacific time with one less day of prep, one less day of rest. So the Apple Cup, you know, went down the wires 24-10. The Cougs, if they would have been able to get a tackle on DeMond Williams Jr. and a big 3rd and 9, would have had the ball late in the fourth quarter, only down by a touchdown. But credit to DeMond Williams Jr. He's an outstanding quarterback. That's a theme of this first month of the season. He was able to use his legs, get a first down, and the Huskies won that game by 14. Then you turn around and play Kansas State. When the Cougs played Kansas State, their quarterback, Avery Johnson, just as far as what they mean to their programs, how long they have been around, the schools, a lot like Noah Fifita, in the sense that when the WSU played Kansas State a couple weeks ago, Avery Johnson the week before just set the Kansas State career passing yard record, how he had started 27 consecutive games. So he's a little more dangerous with his legs, a little more like DeMond Williams Jr. So the Cougs faced him last week, you know, a game where you should have separation. That's ultimately what happened, playing an FCS opponent in Duquesne. But there's going to be another big challenge this week, obviously, with Arizona. Noah Fifita, seeing what he did last week, setting the single-game completion percentage record, how talented he is. He got his first victory as Arizona starting quarterback here in Pullman. So all that's to say, the offense has been maybe the part of this WSU team that is still trying to find its footing, trying to find its rhythm. There was that consistency in the second half of the Duquesne game. Cougs outscored Duquesne 34-0 in the second half, but that's not going to be the caliber of opponent that you play the rest of the year. So I think the big question here in Pullman is, can that serve as a springboard, what we saw in the second half last Saturday, or will it be a little bit like the first 2 weeks where the offense produced 10 points in the first 2 weeks because that pick six, that was the only points that the Cougs had in the Kansas State game.
2: Yeah, you know, just going up and down this roster, Chris, you look at it, obviously starting quarterback Caden Pinnick, transfer from UC Davis, Kirby Voorhees, transfer from South Dakota State. I mean, jump over to the defensive side, down line, Linus Zunk, transfer from Vanderbilt. I mean, a lot of guys that were brought in from the outside. How many transfers were they? And how has Kirby Moore tried to make sure that everybody is on the same page for what he wants to do in this first season?
3: So there's 50 new players on the roster,
2: 50.
3: 41 players who transferred from 4-year schools, 29 players, new players. So 41 guys who had transferred at some point in their career from a four-year school, 29 new players who transferred from a four-year school. And you go through the first 3 weeks of the season, 33 players have made their WSU debut. So WSU is one of six teams in the nation with no returning starters on defense. Wow. With that, I think a combination of tough opponents and just getting that rhythm, getting that flow to start the year, we haven't quite seen that consistency from the offense outside of that second half last week. And it was a huge blow to this WSU team losing Tony Freeman. So Tony Freeman, one of the top punt returners in the nation last year, he was by far and away the top returning wide receiver, the best weapon in the passing game for WSU. He suffered a season-ending injury early on in the Apple Cup. So you lose one of your big weapons, definitely a safety blanket for Caden Pinnick, in week one, and you're trying to adapt, see who else can step up and fill his void. Running back, though, is a position of depth. Another big, I would say get, but I'd say win for Kirby Moore over the offseason. He takes over. You're trying to retain guys, and he kept the top three running backs from last year's team. So Kirby Voorhees and Maxwell Woods, those are the top two running backs. Leo Pulalasi just kind of right behind them. But Voorhees and Woods last week each had over 100 yards rushing. It's the first time that's happened for WSU, two 100-yard rushers, since 21 years ago, since back in 2005. So there's weapons in the running game. Caden Pinnick, I'd say, you know, still it's all kind of coming together. The offensive line was reshuffled a little bit after the second week. So, again, that's the big lingering question, I'd say, around here in Pullman. Is what we saw in the second half a sign of things to come, or will it be a little bit more like the first two games of the season where the offense just struggled a little bit to find consistency?
2: There we go. Should be interesting with kickoff at 4:30 on Saturday. Chris, hey, appreciate you joining us. Have a great call tomorrow.
3: I appreciate it. Thank you.
2: Chris King, the broadcaster for the Washington State Cougars. Our 11 hours of coverage begins at noon with Meridian Wealth Management, Arizona. Game day, turn on 1290, and you don't need to turn it off the entire afternoon and into the early evening. Cricket joins us now. What time is it, Cricket?
4: I have no idea. When you talk like that, I'm like, I don't know. Is it quote time? Is what, I don't know.
2: What time is it, Cricket?
4: I have no idea.
2: It is the... I'm going low here.
4: Wee, I guess.
2: Weekend. Yeah. And that's my Teddy Pendergrass.
5: It's not Halloween yet, man. Right.
2: That's my Teddy Pendergrass voice right there. Who was the other legendary singer? I'm Barry White. That's my Barry White voice right there. All right. What we got going on? Here in Southern Arizona this weekend, Cricket.
4: Well, tonight you've got in Sarita. It's Sarita Oktoberfest, 5 to 8:30 at Sarita Lake Park. 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
2: Ooh, pretzel toss? Like, what is that?
4: You toss a pretzel.
2: Into somebody's mouth?
4: Or? I have no idea. I'm going to guess it's like the horseshoes I don't know.
2: Okay.
4: Never been to a pretzel toss.
2: All right.
4: Public Safety Appreciation Day at Reed Park Zoo tomorrow to honor hometown first responder heroes. 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
2: So there's two locations now.
4: Yes, there is.
2: Awesome.
4: Yes, yes.
2: Yeah.
4: And the grand opening's tomorrow. They've been open for a little while, though.
2: Okay.
4: Tomorrow's October Foodie Fest at 6 to 11 p.m. at Corbett's on 6th Avenue.
2: There we go.
4: Yeah, yeah.
2: Sounds really good to me. So if there was an event last night, my wife and I did not go. We thought we were going to go, but we decided not to go. There was a yacht rock band in town last night out. I think it was up in Oro Valley, or might have been Marana. One of those two. It might have been Marana. Called Yachtzilla. If you went and saw Yachtzilla last night, I want to hear from you, 520-848-1290. So we'd never heard of Yachtzilla, but then we realized that we had heard of them because one of my wife's friends had them perform in their backyard up in Phoenix.
4: Oh.
2: So we were like, we pulled up some videos. Like, do we want to go see this? Like, well, let's see what they, you know, let's see if we can find some videos. And it was, to be quite frank, it was like your grandmother, like your grandfather's yacht rock band. Like these dudes were like kind of like really a little bit older. And I was like, I don't know if that's really the kind of yacht rock energy that I'm looking for. So we ended up not going.
4: Oh.
2: But
4: maybe you missed a great show,
2: maybe.
4: Man.
2: Maybe. If you went and saw Yachtzilla last night, I would be very interested to hear your thoughts on that. 520-848-1290. Cricket will be back with a whole lot more, including her quote of the day. Right now, she's getting you home every 20 minutes on the Fives, traffic and weather.
4: In Collision, Ina near Oracle, west of Oracle on Ina. Always busy at that intersection. Northbound Campbell at Prince Road. Some backups there. Possible collision. Some roadwork restrictions northbound on Oracle as you approach and pass the Limberlost. Might have some slowing. 95 tomorrow, 92 on Sunday with a slight chance of rain. Really good chance of rain Monday and Tuesday. 90 now, and I'm Cricket with your Wildcats Radio 1290 traffic and weather together.
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11: 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Both teams have made the playoffs for the first time in a 162-game regular season since 2008. It's only happened four times total. The MLB playoffs start on Tuesday. I'm Chris Black.
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5: All right, here you go. This is a little Diplo, a little side piece.

0: Peace, two of the acts that'll be performing at Post Move tomorrow. Yeah, at Bear Down Field. How about last night? Did you listen to the game here on Wildcats Radio 1290? NFL Thursday Night Football. It was one hell of a night for this kid out of South Point Catholic High School.
1: Now, Bijan Robinson back into the ball game at the 40-yard line. First down and 10. Penix will go under center and gives it to the talented Robinson. Jumps to the outside and down the sideline of midfield. Burst to the 40. Veers right at the 30. To the middle of the field at the 20. Steps through a tackle at the 15. Zigzags inside the 10 and is all the way down to the Green Bay 5. A 55-yard scamper for Bijan Robinson. First and goal. The Falcons are about to take a red zone snap. He has the only Falcons touchdown of the year on a catch. Second and goal from the 3 for Atlanta. Zacchaeus in motion from right to left. The hand is to Robinson. Stops, starts, bursts into the end zone over the left side for the touchdown. Patience and then the explosion to get the Falcons on the board, an extra point away from tying it up.
0: Man, you think the Packer fans are a little upset? That was the first quarter, and they're already booing their team out of the building last night. Drunk on upsetness, I guess.
2: Drunk on beer and cheese.
0: Yeah, something of that nature. What a night for Bijan Robinson. 29 carries, 194 yards, added another touchdown after the one you just heard there. Two scores. They didn't really need him in the passing game last night. He had two catches for 19 yards. That's because his compadre, Drake London, also put up 194 yards receiving on 9 catches. The Falcons go into Lambeau and win by 3 touchdowns. See, I let Dragon Ball talk me out of the Falcons plus 4 yesterday. He didn't have to work that hard because I didn't really like that play either. But, man, that turned out to be the play. And this is why you just don't know. I mean, this is the beauty of the NFL. The Falcons, I mean, they looked okay in week 1 going on the road against Pittsburgh. I think they only lost by, 6-7 points. And then they were just awful. Flat out awful last Sunday. You heard it right here on Wildcats Radio 1290 in their season, their home opening loss at Mercedes-Benz Stadium to the Carolina Panthers, losing 34-3. And then they come out like gangbusters. But again, like we talked about yesterday, there's a ton of talent on this team. Drake London's one of the better receivers in the National Football League. Bijan Robinson is, if not the best running back, one of the best running backs. You've got, a couple of other tremendous pass catchers, and Kyle Pitts Sr. You won by 21 points, and Kyle Pitts Sr. only had one catch in this game. Maybe all you needed was Michael Penix Jr. back, which, considering he threw an interception on the third play of the game, I think it was, he finished pretty well after that, 18 of 25. 256 yards, one touchdown. You cannot call these NFL games. All I'm seeing is everybody saying the Chiefs are going to go into Miami and blow out the Dolphins this Sunday. And I'm thinking to myself, those are the same people that were saying that the Browns were going to go into Tampa Bay last week and get their asses kicked. You just don't know in this league. You just don't know. On any given day. They like to say any given Sunday, but now it's any given Thursday, any given Sunday, even any given Monday. You just don't know in this league. And we found out last night, the Falcons, who also, not only do they have Bijan Robinson on their team, but the ageless one, Nick Folk, kicked a couple of field goals last night, had a 31-yarder, had a 44-yarder, made all 3 of his PATs. The ageless one, Nick Folk, U of A football class of 2006. This is his 21st season in the National Football League for Nick Folk. Still kicking after all these years, and perfect last night. and the 35-14 win. Let's hear from Bijan with the fellows from Westwood One after the game.
1: What a night it was for Bijan Robinson, who ends up 1 yard shy of his career high. Still a pretty good night. 194 yards rushing, and he joins us now on the field. Congratulations, Kevin Kugler and Derek Rackley up here in the booth. When did you know this group was going to have it going like you did offensively tonight?
3: Yeah, how you guys doing? Man, first off, you know, God is good. Just for getting us out healthy, getting us out safe, just playing for him. You know, everything that we do is for his glory, but, you know, it's just something that we talked about all week. Like, we have to put the ball, you know, in the end zone, one. We have to get in the red zone, and we have to just run the football at a very high level. And then, you know, with Mike coming back, you know, he opens up the field when he passes the football. So just playing that complimentary ball on offense, like, that was the whole goal this whole week. But, you know, we got to keep going for every single week that we step on the field.
4: Bijan, kind of take us in the heads of an NFL player. You guys come off a lopsided loss just on Sunday, the Carolina Panthers. You start the season 0-2. But how did the work week go on a short week for you guys to turn things around and have this type of performance on the road for the Green Bay Packers home opener?
3: Yeah, for us, like, that loss last week really stung. You know, it didn't feel good at all. So this whole week, like, we knew it was going to be a short week, but we understood that we have to get back on track and we have to, you know, make this game something that we want to appreciate and something that we got to, you know, come out here and play physical with. But for us, like, it was a good sign. But we can't let this game get to us at all. Like, we have to understand that this is just one game. We have another game next week. So, you know, we got to flush this one and keep moving on.
4: Bijan, talk to us a little bit about your quarterback, Michael Penix Jr., getting his first start of the season and the boost that he ended up providing to your offense tonight.
3: It was huge, man. Like, you know, with that first pick, like, the thing about Mike, it just reminded me of the Washington game a couple years ago. You know, he threw a pick on the first drive, and then, you know, he just started balling out after that. So it was the same thing. Like, he knows how to flush it quick. He's a professional, and we all are backing him. We're all right around him, so it was good to see it.
1: What's the mood like on this flight back to Atlanta tonight after getting the rough start behind you, now 1-2 with a really good performance?
3: Yeah, I'm going to be asleep.
1: You've earned that sleep, man. 29 carries, 194 yards. You've earned it.
3: I appreciate it, yeah. But, you know, it's a blessing that my body feels great, man. And, you know, it's now we got to get back home, get healthy, and get ready for the next game.
1: We appreciate you. Congratulations on a tremendous night and a great win.
3: Yeah, thank you.
1: Thanks, partner.
0: All right, that's Bijan Robinson after the game last night. You heard it right here on Wildcats Radio. 1290-520-848-1290. That is the number if you want to get in on the program. And one person that does is Danny. You're on DK on the Sports Tip.
5: Hey guys, good afternoon. How are y'all doing?
0: Good, Danny. How are you?
5: Good, good. I just got caught up in a good way. The way you opened the show, and this is going on, and this guy's coming back, and that guy. These guys don't even get it. I mean that in the most flattering way possible. Just who to be in Arizona like that. You know, I remember right when we lost against Michigan that night, that day, and I called you guys. I know where I was when I talked to you guys, but it's just the, you know, reverence I have for our program and for our programs. You made a statement, didn't you, about the Noah Pepita and, you know, stop and make a big deal out of it or something, but what are your thoughts?
0: Yeah, I mean, but just about Noah Pepita?
5: Yeah.
0: Yeah, I mean, I think, look, Noah is going to add to this record. I mean, he's got 9 games left, like we talked about yesterday. He's got 9 games left to put this thing into the stratosphere where probably no one else is ever going to get to it. Because, unless you find another Noah Fafita, another kid who wants to come and stay and play here for 4 years, that's the only way that anyone's ever going to get to this mark now. Because, I mean, think about it. Because Nick Foles was only here 3 seasons. He wasn't even here 4 seasons.
2: Spartan, right?
0: Yeah, he's played at Michigan State the first year.
5: And Fafita was at 32 or 33 for 35? I had to look at it like
0: 31 of 34. 31 of 34, 91%. 91%.
5: Yeah, I'm looking at that going, really? I mean, you know, you got to see it play by play by play, but well, that's something to be said. And, you know, I just feel grateful. You know, I feel grateful that I had an older brother that came to U of A. I grew up in Iowa, so here I came to school and went to U of A, got my degrees. But there's nothing like it.
0: So you followed your brother out here?
5: Yeah, he's about 8 years older than me, and we're from Iowa. And I visited one summer. I was here the whole summer, as a seventh or eighth grade or something, and it was over. You know, you can imagine as you stand up between the cornfield. Yeah, I remember going home saying I'm going to go to U of A, and you know I came here, and I'm so glad and grateful that I did, just because, like we all know, Tucson is an Arizona football town. An Arizona Wildcat town, and for a million people, there's a lot of cities around the country that have roughly a million people. They're not as nearly as
2: passionate.
5: As passionate and the family that we have here at the U of A.
0: You got that right, Danny. What are your thoughts on tomorrow's game? What do you think is going to happen?
5: Well, I think I'm not playing the game, but because. I'm just a little leery, not in a bad way, but it's just I don't have a clue what this guy is in this kid's head, you know. But it's a bunch of magic.
2: Yeah. Danny has seen too many trips to Pullman, I think, in his long fandom for the year.
0: Yeah, probably. It's a lot of people think it's a trap game, Danny. We're gonna find out.
5: Yeah, it's funny, and actually, I'm glad you mentioned that because the two most fun trips I had up there was when we played basketball and they were at Spokane because there was so much. It was just treacherous, you know, just to be out on the streets. But I appreciate you guys, and I appreciate you guys dearly. Oh, one quick little thing. So last summer, a year ago, mm-hmm. I'm driving Uber driving, right? And I got to pick up somebody in the U District. It's like 2nd and Martin, one of the towers. You know what I mean?
0: Yeah.
5: And the guy comes walking off the curb. He gets in. I said, hey, how you doing? He said, good. He was going to those apartments, you know, on the northeast corner of Campbell and 6th that a lot of the basketball players live at, right there on that corner. It was Pella.
0: Pella. Awesome.
5: It was Pella. And that's part of what made me think of it when I was reading about him in that article, too. But, you know, he was all nice and, you know, cohesive. And he's just like, sure, I took a picture with him. And look at him now. It's a little 3 or 4 year, $60 million upgrade.
0: Danny, appreciate your call. Thank you so much. Enjoy the game on Saturday. 520-848-1290 is the number to get in on the program. DK on the sports tip. Much more coming up for you in the 4 o'clock hour. We'll talk to Paige Rep from Dusk Music Festival. We'll get the lowdown on all the artists that are going to be coming in to play here in Tucson on Saturday. 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
6: From the Wildcats Radio 1290 Traffic Center. With slowdowns, possible collision on at Campbell northbound as you approach Prince Road. Collision occurred Ina near Oracle, and slowdowns for traffic on Ina at Oracle. And road work on Grant east of Country Club to Swan Road. Road crews are in the final phases of that project. Completion in October. 95 tomorrow, 92 Sunday with a slight chance of rain. A very good chance of rain Monday and Tuesday, 90 now. And that's your Wildcats Radio, 1290 traffic and weather.
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1: The Cats win the Cup. Arizona 23, Arizona State 7. That is your final.
0: We are the home of your Arizona Wildcats. 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

0: That's back when Jay Dunn was running. That's back when Jay Dunn was running things down on the block right there. Yeah. Mixmaster Mike. He'll be one of the several acts on hand at the Post Move concert on Saturday.
1: I was in sixth grade.
0: Oh, wow. In 1999? No.
1: Let me finish my sentence. I was in sixth grade when License to Ill came out. And it was the same summer that Thriller came out.
0: Mm.
1: So, and that was 85, 86, something like that.
0: Mm-hmm.
1: So, yeah, I mean, their first album, License to Ill, hit huge. Everybody knew the lyrics to Paul Revere. There's nobody my age that doesn't still know the lyrics to Paul Revere. So,
0: there you go.
1: Yeah. Definitely Beastie Boys, all about the Beastie Boys back in those days.
0: All right. 520-848-1290, 520-848-1290. If you're headed down to Post Move and the Red-Blue game on Saturday, would love to hear from you for sure. What you are most looking forward to, is there a player from the 1997 National Championship Wildcats that you are most looking forward to seeing tomorrow? At whether that be Miles Simon, whether that be Eugene Ederson. My understanding is that Michael Dickerson is likely not going to be there tomorrow, but most of the other players are going to be on hand for the event tomorrow. So if you have somebody you really are interested in seeing, once again, that you remember from that year, love to hear from you. 520-848-1290.
1: I mean, I'm not going to be there tomorrow because I'll be here for football, but I think the guy I think of when you ask that question, DK, is Jet.
0: Mm.
1: And that's because he's been the busiest, right, since that time. And no disrespect to those other guys. They've all had long, successful careers. And, you know, Jason Terry played a ton of years. What did he play, 18 years in the NBA, something like that, coaching afterwards. So he's had less opportunity to come back with those Cats socks and parade up and down the sideline at McHale and get some love.
0: No question. No question about that. It's always good to see Jason Terry in the building when he has an opportunity to get back here to Tucson. 520-848-1290 is the number to get in on the program. There will be basketball. There will be basketball as well. Always fun to kind of see the guys get up and get running and that kind of thing. And
1: the fun thing, DK, is watching 18-year-olds try to have non-shaky legs after they've seen some of their idols, right? I mean, like the wherewithal that goes on before they even get out there for a quick practice. I mean, there's a whole lot going on. A lot of famous people sitting courtside. So you just got to, you know, imagine it's a game in the garden and a bunch of those celebrities are there on the courtside and you're there to get the job done.
0: Right. All right. Not only do we have the basketball, Red Blue Post Move here, we've got the Wildcats on the road football-wise at Washington State, but also it's a huge weekend in Major League Baseball. At least we hope it's going to be a huge weekend because, you know, realistically, it all could end tonight is how these things work. But let's yesterday was a really good day, really good day, really good finalization to a trip to Denver for your Arizona Diamondbacks as they just lit up the Rockies very early as they had done all series, adding to their opening inning run count in the series finale on Thursday.
2: Moreno with a high fly ball. Gabby marching toward a batting title, and it's way out of here. Arenado sends one way back. There it goes. Goodbye. That's 29 for Nolan, and the Diamondbacks are all over Colorado.
3: Diamondbacks download. Baseball talk.
0: Yeah, 12-8 was the final. They were up 12-1 at one point. Got a little dicey down the stretch of that ball game, but the Diamondbacks won it, and they get the sweep, and now it is on to San Diego. Now, one piece of bad news that has surfaced today, Corbin Burnes is back on the injured list. He was supposed to start Saturday night in this series against the Padres. This is news that just came out this afternoon, but he has been scratched and placed on the 15-day injured list with shoulder inflammation. The throwing shoulder issue comes as the Diamondbacks are trying to secure that final National League wild card spot riding a 5-game win streak into Coastal California. They are 2 games behind the Philadelphia Phillies. And the good news about that, which we have not really talked about, is the Diamondbacks hold the tiebreaker on the Phillies. If those two teams finish tied when this is all said and done.
1: I do have some more good news.
4: Oh.
1: The Rays are up 2-0.
0: Oh, on the
1: Phillies.
0: Phillies.
1: Yeah, so Philly, both.
0: Well, they're playing the Rays.
1: Yeah, wow. They got that's the Rays weird. To end the season. They had Yankees season? Rays to end, or Dodgers. Yeah, Yankees Rays to end the season. Arizona, obviously, with the Padres to end the season. So not like the Tampa Bay Rays have much to play for, but yeah, Philly's got a tough team they're facing in the final series.
0: Wow. Wow. Well, that, and they are slip sliding away. I know there's a lot of nervous people.
1: We're going to have to play a 10-minute long fan rage out after if they do not make the playoffs.
0: And can you imagine if it's at the hands of the last rage out was at the hands of the Diamondbacks in 2020, whatever that was, 3 or 2 or when?
1: I got it in the archives if you want to pull it up sometime.
0: Yeah, that would be an awesome second rage out right there. So what the Diamondbacks have done is they've made this retroactive to Tuesday. So that obviously eats up some of those 15 days. And Jose Cabrera has been called up from AAA Reno. Burns, obviously, on a 6-year, $210 million contract that he signed when he was dealt over here in 2025. But the injuries have just eaten up a large portion of that to this point. He had just gotten back at the beginning of the month, September 8th, after missing pretty much 15 months. Due to those injuries. So that is a very disappointing thing to hear. Zach Gallen and Ryan Nelson could probably see some innings on Saturday, depending on how long it could be. I mean, you hate to go potentially into a bullpen game in a situation like this, but that might be what the Diamondbacks are looking at when they take the field on Saturday. But before you even get to Saturday, you got to deal with tonight. Let's hear first, before we get into what's tonight, what we expect tonight, let's hear from Torrey Lovello after the wrap-up of the sweep in Denver.
5: It's 12-2, 12-8. This is Coors Field. I know you know that. Were you getting nervous at all, or did you feel like you could handle that?
6: At 12-2, I felt really good about it with the pieces that we had available in the bullpen. We were clearly trying to steer away from certain guys. I don't want to overlook today's game, and we started to use some guys that we didn't want to, but you know, we had to stack some things up for tomorrow. I got some guys off their feet. The Coors effect, you just never know what's going on. But overall, I felt very comfortable with the guys we had, and when Kevin came in, I felt really good about the game.
5: How important is it to be fresh in the pen for the most part going into these 3 games?
6: Very. When you have a 10-run lead and you can start to preserve guys, that's the mindset. And you know, I never look beyond today, but I have to have a bigger vision, and I have to see what's going to potentially happen this weekend and what the needs are. But we want to win this game. We would have gone into a totally different situation had it closed up inside of 4. But for right now, we're in a good spot and gassed up for tomorrow.
5: You have a 5-game winning streak going back to home against the Yankees. Yes. In what way do you just want that to continue when you go into San Diego? It doesn't look like they're feeling pressure, because I know they're probably not feeling a ton of it, but how do you expect this to continue?
6: They're tough, and I think that's the reason why they're able to go out there and execute and play and perform. And you can hear the music. It was bumping when you walked in here. These boys are having fun. But you know, winning's fun. That's the main thing. When you win, you have fun. When you execute and do your job, it's a lot of fun, and I want them to feel very spirited.
0: All right, these two teams have played 10 times this year, 5 wins on each side. Brandon Fott gets the ball tonight, 7-3 with a 3.72 ERA. As you heard Jody Jackson mention, 5 straight wins for the Snakes as they take on Casey Mize, who's the pitcher that the Padres got at the deadline from Detroit. He is 6-9 on the year with a 3.96 ERA, but he gave up 5 hits and 5 runs in his last outing a week ago Saturday against the Miami Marlins. So must win, must continue tonight in San Diego. 6:40 is first pitch. All right, Cricket is back with us now. 520-848-1290 if you want to get in on the program. Cricket is, it is 4:13 mm-hmm. on Friday.
7: Yes, sir.
0: And for which means 4:13 any day of the week is when we get our minds right with the world. Yes. It's time, ladies and gentlemen, for Cricket's God Quotes.
4: If
0: Ooh,
4: you
0: snap that paper there, girl.
4: Snap that little quote.
0: Snappy paper.
4: Snap it. If you don't have a dog, at least one, there's not necessarily anything wrong with you, but there may be something wrong with your life.
0: Ooh, this is right up your alley.
4: This is probably right up your alley. If you don't have a dog, at least one, there's not necessarily anything wrong with you, but there may be something wrong with your life. You'll be surprised when you find out
0: is this somebody that is known for dogs?
4: Maybe. Not that I know of, but I mean, maybe other people might know more about this guy. He was a great artist.
0: Okay.
4: A long time ago. I don't know what time period, but Vincent van Gogh said that.
0: Really?
4: Yes. Oh,
0: Vincent van Gogh.
4: So he must have been a dog person. Okay. Must have. Yeah.
0: All right. Vincent van, so the painter.
4: Yes.
0: All right.
1: I'll tell you what he wasn't. He wasn't a people person.
4: Yes. So that probably makes a lot of sense that he would say something like that.
1: If you go read about Vincent van Gogh, he is definitely not a people person. That's how they pronounce his name over there.
0: Yeah.
1: He is not a people person, no.
0: No.
4: So it makes sense that he would have at least one dog. Yeah. Maybe more.
0: Maybe.
1: We've had so many Dolly Parton quotes in the last month, but I thought for sure today would be one as well.
4: It should have been because it's 9 to 5.
1: Dolly Day, yeah.
4: It's Dolly Parton Day.
0: They were playing that when I walked into the building this morning, and I thought, maybe they were just still playing Dolly Parton. I didn't realize it was 9 to 5 day.
4: We're going to play it again across the hall at 5 p.m. again.
0: At 5 p.m.?
4: Yes.
0: Okay, maybe I'll come over there and join you guys.
4: And do a little dance.
0: And get down to

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0: production called Feel It. He'll be one of the acts at Post Move tomorrow. It's going from 4:30 to 11. It's a long one. Usually because Red Blues at night, it's only maybe a few hours, but you got 6.5 hours of DJs on Saturday. Let's talk about Post Move, the post-game concert after the Red Blue game. Paige Rep joins us. He is with Dusk Music Festival. They put on this show, as you heard Tommy Lloyd at the top of the program today said, now in its third year. And Paige, I appreciate you taking some time to join us. 3 years in now. What are your thoughts on Post Move?
1: Oh, it's just getting better each time. And yeah, thank you guys for having me on to talk about it again.
0: Yeah, so when you guys first did this, obviously, you know, this is the third inclination, and it's gotten much bigger, and you got an earlier time slot there, obviously, because of the football game. I think they decided moved up Red Blue this year, so you've got a larger evening to produce. But kind of how did you guys decide to put the show together this year?
1: Well, it just, exactly what you said, just trying to figure out threading the needle with when basketball starts and when with spaces available and football's away, and it's a lot of things to juggle. But you know, that date came together, and you know, now it's tomorrow. It seemed like forever ago when we started planning, but it's upon us.
0: Last year, Shaquille O'Neal was the headliner. This year, you've got some pretty big names. I mean, Diplo's going to be here. DJ Pauly D, everybody knows him from Jersey Shore and Las Vegas. I know all of our kids go to Las Vegas, so I'm sure they've seen DJ Pauly D at a pool party or two over there. But I know we've talked before just kind of how these events work, but how do you decide, like, you know, who are we going to go after this year? Who might be a good fit this year? We don't want to maybe bring back all of the same people, but how did Diplo kind of be the guy that you guys went after this year?
1: Diplo's just such a, you know, global superstar. You know, he wins Grammys. He's, you know, involved with pretty much everything. Any song you've heard that you find catchy, he probably has a producer credit on it. You know, he's just a master at what he does. And, you know, adding in Pauly D or DJ Pauly D was just icing on the cake, and then we have side piece in there as well. And of course, we got the man, the myth, the legend. We got Mixmaster Mike in there with Tom E. So it's kind of perfect. A little something for everybody.
0: We're chatting with Paige Rep, Dusk Music Festival. So DJ Pauly D, is he a hard guy to get, or is he like absolutely college community? I'll come to a show there.
1: He's a busy guy. You know, he's always working, and it's not easy to get him. We've tried a few times before, and this time it worked. We were able to get him. He played a show for us a few years back, 3 or 4 years ago. So, you know, we got to know him then, and, you know, so we were able to connect the dots this year and get him on this bill. Now we're excited about it.
0: We played a little bit of his new track there at the top. Is he starting? Because then obviously, you know, Diplo's maybe more of a traditional DJ producer. Pauly plays just a lot of mixes of other people, but it seems like he's starting to maybe produce some of his own music.
1: Yeah, I think he's opening some new doors, and you know, he's a very talented DJ, and I think he's got a lot left in the tank. He's going to show the world a little bit more before he hangs it up.
0: We're chatting with Paige Rep from Dusk Music Festival. Now, Paige, you guys are also still producing Bear Down Bash this year. How has that kind of evolved in year number two of that event, every home game?
1: I think we're getting a lot of traction, to be honest. Like, the last couple games, it really starts taking off in the last couple hours, which is, maybe a little change from the first year. We're building some groundswell, and I think we're kind of getting there now. The last couple events we've had have been really well attended, and you know, really good crowd by the end of the night. You know, so I think the future there is pretty bright.
0: I hear you actually hired my guy Earn Dollars and Dwayne for a show. Were they paying you under the table over there?
1: Well, you know, we do have a charity outreach program, and they were our recipients this year. No, I've known Dwayne forever, and Earn Dollars. I've only met him once, but nice guy. And he's, you know, I think he's an alum from U of A. I think he played baseball here or something like that.
0: Yeah.
1: So it's homecoming. So it's kind of, you know, really synergistic that they were able to get those guys in here. And I think that's going to, they're going to put on a good show for us as well.
0: And it's an interesting mix, you know, that you've had. Obviously, Hispanic Heritage Night was the last game. You guys had Guertos Latinas that performed for that particular game. Earn and Dwayne are going to be there on the 24th. I believe that, in fact, that's homecoming weekend, if I'm not mistaken.
1: It is, yep.
0: So they get the homecoming bill. You've got a country night for the 100th Territorial Cup game. So what are people going to expect that night?
1: That country night is like it's a DJ duo, but they play all country songs, and they are a ton of fun. Like, there was one, you can go on YouTube and check it out, but they did a show where Mark Weistrack showed up, and he gets up on stage and he's DJing with them, and it's pretty cool. They're talented guys as well.
0: Now for Post Move, what I don't know, can people still get tickets? Is that possible? Can you get VIP still? And if you can get VIP, what does that entail for tomorrow's event?
1: So tickets are still available, but VIP without exaggeration, prize down to about 40, 50 tickets left. It's nearly sold out. So I believe it will sell out. The VIP will sell out tonight, but GA will still have capacity. And the difference between VIP and GA is that, you know, the VIP area is a little more, in the festival business, we call it more breathy. You know, there's a little more room to breathe in there, a little more open, and bar lines maybe a little bit shorter. You got the air-conditioned bathrooms and, you know, some other amenities. We've got a TV set up in there so you can watch the game. There's also TV out in GA as well, but there's a little bit nicer touches in VIP, and you get right up to the stage as well. So it's I think it's a really good price point. That's why I think it's, you know, so close to being sold out. And I believe it will sell out tonight.
0: I was just about to ask you if there were going to be TVs so folks could watch the Arizona football game. So that's good to hear as well. You guys obviously do a ton of these style events. You guys also put on a lounge at the Arizona Bowl every year. So it's kind of, and then obviously the main Dusk Music Festival is coming up as well. What are we, about a month and a half away from the actual Dusk Musical? And is it still early November?
1: It is, and I don't appreciate you reminding me. It's only 7 weeks to go before I got to set up that monster. But, it's right around the corner.
0: All right, so what we got? What are folks going to expect from this year? How many years now for Main Dusk? Is this like
1: this is the 10th year?
0: 10th?
1: Oh, 10 wow, year.
0: 10-year anniversary. Sure. All right, so
1: 10-year anniversary, and we're really excited.
0: So tell us what folks can expect for the 10-year anniversary.
1: So we got some new installations, new art installations. We got some new food experiences. We're moving in a couple of stages around, curating it slightly differently, and we're really elevating everything. There's going to be better stage production. There's going to be more special effects. Everything's just a little bit bigger this year. And one of our headliners, Big X, he's a big dude, and he's going to put on a heck of a show.
0: Big X, the plug, as he is known.
1: Yeah.
0: And Fetty Wap is also going to be there this year.
1: Fetty's going to be there. We got Knock 2. We got Fanagram. Fanagram is a throwback. We had them in our third or fourth year, so I'm really excited to get them back. And then the rest of the lineup is fantastic as well. A lot of good bands, a lot of good artists on there. And what we're doing, the other thing that we're doing this year is our local stage, which we call our discovery stage. We actually put a lot more effort into that and got better talent on there, and, you know, a lot of local heroes on there, and as well as some national talent on that stage as well. So gonna be a great experience this year, and I think it'll be our best yet.
0: DustMusicFestival.com is where you can get your tickets, 2-day general admission passes, 2-day VIP experience, the Platinum experience. That's 2 days. And they've also got cabanas if you want to get a cabana. Now, so if I get a cabana, I get that cabana for 2 days, both days I get it for?
1: You can get it for 1 day, you can get it for 2 days. We're here to please.
0: There we go. Outstanding. What anything in the future that's coming up that we should know about, Paige?
1: We got some big plans, and as soon as they're announceable, I'll make sure you guys get me back on to talk about him.
0: I don't know if you heard about Tommy's big plans, but he was talking about potentially moving this into the stadium at some point. I'm like, whoa.
1: I did hear that. Yeah.
0: Do you think eventually it could morph into something like that? And like I said, maybe an all day. I mean, a red blue festival, like make it an all day style event. I mean, is that something potentially that it could morph into? You think?
1: I think with the trajectory of that program and what he can do and how this community backs him, I think the sky is absolutely the limit. And it's not a matter of. If we're going into the stadium, it's just a matter of when. So I think it's coming up.
0: Did you go to the Final Four?
1: I did.
0: Yeah. What were your thoughts? What was your experience?
1: My experience up until about 85 seconds into the game was great. and then it kind of took a left turn real quick. Took my wife and daughter. My daughter, was in full tears by the first TV timeout.
0: Wow.
1: It was rough. We got, you know, it was a tough game. We all saw it, but it was a lot of fun up until then. And it's still fun afterward, but, you know, that was a sobering experience.
0: Let me ask you, because I was there that weekend as well, and I know there were a lot of events. There were some music events they had every single night that week. When you go, obviously you were there to see the Wildcats, but are you kind of checking out how some of these events are happening and put together? Do you know maybe some of those people and you're kind of conferring about do this, how we do it, that kind of thing?
1: You're always trying to see how other folks do it. You know, other folks that are, you know, skilled at this, you want to learn from the best and, you know, see what the state of the art is. And so I did go to those shows so that they, the big Coca-Cola fest that they had in the park. And I mean, it was first class. It was amazing how they put that on. We saw a lot of good shows there. And then we got out there a couple days early and put on an event with Mixmaster Mike and Tommy as well. So that was a lot of fun as well.
0: All right, duskpresents.com is where you can go to get your tickets for the post move. Not many tickets left, not many VIPs as well. So get on over to that website right now if you want that VIP experience for tomorrow. Diplo, Side Piece, DJ Paulie D, DJ Tom E, and Mix Master Mike. Paige, appreciate all you're doing in this community to keep us entertained and having fun.
1: All right, thank you. Have a good day.
0: Paige Rep, Dusk Music Festival. Post move, the red blue game after party, 4:30 to 11 tomorrow.
2: You think maybe we could talk to Paige off air and have him schedule one of these events not on the same day as a basketball game
0: or a football
2: because,
0: game? Football
2: well, they're 13th, November 13th, which is the big concert coming up. That's a basketball day.
0: That's true.
2: And we do not have the start time yet, so we would have no idea if that's an APM tip. You know, there goes your cabana dreams.
0: It's funny you said that. Well, because it's always generally a few years ago when I had tickets to go, it was a football day and we didn't know when the football game was going to be. And luckily, because I think it was when Seven Lions was here and I'd never seen Seven Lions in person. And so we got lucky that the football game was a day game. And so I was able to get out of here like right around 7 o'clock. I think the show ended at 6. I was out of here by 7 and down there in plenty of time to see Seven Lions. But yeah, you don't know. You don't know, what time the games, football, whether that's football or basketball, they're going to be. And so, yeah, we were at the mercy of that before we can find out if we can actually go see Dusk Music Festival.
2: Yeah, Friday the 13th of November, DK, is at Auburn.
0: Oh, wow.
2: So there's a very good chance that's going to be a primetime slot. So,
0: and then usually I go on Saturday to Dusk. So, but what do we play? We play, I think that's a...
2: Yeah, there's no basketball game that day,
0: but there's a football, there'll be a football game that day, so... Yeah, so we'll be busy that weekend, unfortunately, but maybe we can sneak in a little music in between the games. All right, DK on the Sports Tip, we'll get you our Panthers update straight ahead as well. They've got a huge game in my hometown against the Browns this weekend. Cricket is getting home every 20 minutes on the 5. She's got your traffic and your weather.
3: From the Wildcats Radio 1290 Traffic Center. With collisions reported, we've got, we had that earlier wreck, Ina near Oracle. Expect some slowing in that area. Also, areas that are busy for slowdowns, Alverdon at Grant, Swan and Grant due to road work, more road work and slowing. Eastbound Aviation Parkway near Keno. Some usual backups on Ahoway westbound at Mission Road. 95 tomorrow, 92 Sunday with a slight chance of rain. Very good chance of rain Monday and Tuesday, and 89 now. That's your Wildcats Radio 1290 traffic.
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9: 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Running back Bijan Robinson and the Falcons tore up the Packers, beating them 35-14 in Green Bay last night. Robinson ran for 194 yards and two touchdowns in the win, and QB Michael Penix making his first start through for 256 yards and a touchdown in the win. I'm Adam Abdallah.
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1: 520-848-1290 is the number to get in on the program. Could be the first start of the season in the NFL for this young man.
2: Stafford under center. Back to throw. Pressure from Ransom, and he gets home. Ransom notice. Lathan Ransom with his first career sack.
1: Lathan Ransom might be starting for the Carolina Panthers when they face the Cleveland Browns on Sunday. Let's dive into a little bit of the what's happening in Carolina.
3: We are Southern to T-Mac.
2: Young throws deep down the left side. He wants McMillan.
4: Catch.
2: Touchdown. Tenaroa McMillan with 7 seconds to go.
3: Lathan Ransom.
2: Back to throw. Pressure from Ransom. And he gets home. Ransom notice. Lathan Ransom with his first career sack.
3: And the Carolina Panthers. The best coverage starts now.
1: All right, so here's the situation. You've got an injury to starting safety Nick Scott for Carolina. He is the veteran, and maybe he's the guy that kind of makes things go in that Panthers defensive backfield.
5: T-Mac has said multiple times he thinks it's the best defensive backfield in the NFL.
1: Yeah, absolutely. In fact, I think he came out this week. And in fact, speaking of T-Mac, after the report, we'll let you hear what he said about Noah. He did an interview earlier this week. So Scott has already been ruled out of the game this week. He's got a rib injury. He has not practiced and will not play probably again until the Sunday night game against Detroit. At least that'll be his next opportunity. So Lathan Ransom, the fifth round pick last season out of Ohio State, likely going to get some of those defensive snaps, if not the majority of them. Now, Trevon Moehrig is also back there as well, but Ransom got 59. He played a team high 59 defensive snaps last week in Atlanta in the 34-3 win over the Atlanta Falcons. what was Jim Rome calling him? The fail something. It was hilarious. Whatever that is, he says for the Falcons. Anyway, Dave Canales on Lathan Ransom stepping in for Nick Scott.
6: EJ referenced yesterday Lathan played a bunch of snaps last week, and he was talking about his preparedness. How does it change when you go from a guy, Nick Scott, who has been around, seen it for so long, to a couple of young guys?
7: Yeah, the challenge for the guys is that when they're not getting the lion's share of the reps throughout a week, that you're able to put your mind in there as if these are your reps, changes it when you're out there. So all of a sudden, Lathan, Zig, those guys getting those meaningful reps in practice. I mean, the urgency is, you know, it's a high pitch. They want to do well for their teammates. You know, they want to do well for their team. And so while we should all be working and studying, we try to challenge guys. You never know. All of a sudden, you're up. For the most part, guys approach that, but it is different when you get out there and you're able to communicate and talk and just have those reps. And that's what happened this week.
1: There you go. So Lathan Ransom, the 59 snaps he played last week, and those were the most he's ever played in a single game in this just his second season. 52 in a contest was the most he had played in any given game last year. So we'll keep an eye on that. Of course, we'll have that game for you. 10 o'clock is the kickoff. 9 a.m. coverage begins with Countdown to Kickoff. Let's head down to Charlotte and get some more on the Panthers.
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9: The Panthers running back rotation will look different this week with the injury to Jonathan Brooks creating a domino effect. I'm Jim Zoki with a Panthers update after this.
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9: Jonathan Brooks will be out 6 to 8 weeks following surgery, so the Panthers' running back rotation behind starter Chuba Hubbard will be adjusted. Veteran running back A.J. Dillon is the primary backup now, while second-year player Trey Tyus was elevated from the practice squad. Dillon was a main running back for 4 years in Green Bay, spent last year in Philadelphia. He made the Panthers roster off a strong preseason, and he's ready to contribute more now.
4: You know, I think really where my number's called, and I know that's kind of like a cliche answer, but I also feel like I can do everything that a running back is required to do. So whatever the opportunity looks like, however many drives, downs, whatever the situation is, more so just being able to be reliable when I'm out there and take advantage of the opportunities.
9: Panthers play at Cleveland on Sunday, and Dillon knows they've got some good defenders on that side of the ball, including edge rusher Jared Verse, who arrived in the Myles Garrett trade from the Rams.
4: When I was in Philly, we joined practice some of those guys, so kind of familiar with kind of some of the play styles from the backers. I know obviously Jared Verse is over there, great player, played against him before. You know, I think they're downhill. I think watching that game back from Tampa, down to the wire. So, you know, definitely going to have to be on our A game.
9: I'm Jim Zocchi on the Carolina Panthers Radio Network.
8: This Panther update has been brought to you by UNC Charlotte. Built for a top-tier city. The difference is Charlotte. UNC Charlotte.
1: All right, Tetro McMillan coming off a 100-yard receiving game last Sunday and the win over the Falcons. And he was on... the Schultz Report, that is a podcast with NFL insider Jordan Schultz, and that was earlier this week. And he talked about his best friend, Noah Fifita, the new all-time leading passer at the University of Arizona.
11: About Noah Fifita's game, he just broke the all-time record at the University of Arizona in passing.
12: Yeah, now if we're talking about the truth, that's the truth right
11: that's
12: there.
11: That's the truth.
12: He the greatest Arizona Wildcat player ever. Before just coming to the league, I was fortunate enough to catch the ball from him for 8 years straight. So, you know, that's something that you don't see very much. But, you know, I feel like that dude is legit, man. He actually helped me in my football journey. You know, he's motivated me to chase this dream and, took it as far as I possibly can. And, obviously, you know, that's my best friend. You know, you said Zeke, your best friend, but that's my best friend right there. So just being able to see where he's come from, the things he's accomplished, and, you know, hopefully one day, you know, we're able to play with each other again someday.
1: That would be so cool to see those two guys get a chance to play with each other again. But some high praise there from Tetro McMillan for his guy, Noah Fifita. 520-848-1290, 520-848-1290 is the number to get in on the program. All right, we've got some betting plays that we've got for you. Let's go ahead and try to maybe get some of those in here. I'm going to give you the ones I get. We'll give you the top play here in a second, but I have a couple of other ones here I also want to give you for the weekend. In fact, we're going to parlay. I got two on the Ravens-Cowboys game. We're going to parlay Derrick Henry over 18.5 rush attempts with the Cowboys +3.5 over the Ravens. So Cowboys +3.5 over the Ravens. Derrick Henry over 18.5 rushing attempts for the Ravens at +270. So that 1290 bet will get you home $34.77 this Sunday. All right, let's see what Westwood One has in store for you.
13: What's up, everybody? Nick Costos here helping you beat the books with Westwood One Sports. Taking a look at Week 3 Pro Football Sunday, Kansas City, a 10.5-point road favorite at Miami, total of the game is 46. I have no idea how Miami's going to keep this game close. Miami's secondary is an absolute shambles. Kansas City's quarterback looks all the way back, explosives down the field. I think Kansas City wins, and wins big. Bet smarter and beat the books. Download the BetMGM app today.
1: Yeah, see, that's one of these games. Chiefs -10.5. Over the Dolphins, it sounds theoretically really good on paper, but especially like after what we saw last night, double digits on the road, Dolphins haven't won. Sometimes in these games, you got to go with the team that's really got their backs against the wall, and we haven't seen it. But we haven't seen a lot of chips so far in the machine of the Kansas City Chiefs, at least through these first two games. I'm not real comfortable with the Chiefs -10.5 over the Dolphins But I think I'm going to take that. I think I'm going to take the Chiefs.
5: Should we look at the official NFL power rankings from NFL.com?
1: Yeah, let's do that.
5: Because I'm pretty sure Miami's got to be
1: near the bottom.
5: Near the bottom. Let's check, shall we? They are currently last. 32nd. Atlanta is 31st.
1: All right. I know I'm going to regret this. Chiefs minus 10.5 over the Dolphins. But we'll take that at minus 110. Also, so the other team that their backs against the wall is the Colts. The Colts are 0-2. Carly's probably going to be pulling her hair out if they don't win this weekend. The notebook is already starting to get full. They're on the sideline from Carly Ursay Gordon. They've got the Texans. The Westwood One play is to take the Texans on the money line over the Colts this weekend. I'm not that comfortable with that one either, but I think I will do that. I think the Texans are going to win that game this weekend because they're kind of a team that needs to find their way as well. And they're the better of the two teams there. There's no question about that. So I'll take Texans over the Colts. We've also got Jets plus 7 over the Lions. I think that's a home game for the Jets, if I'm not mistaken. So Detroit on the road giving up 7 points in New York this weekend. That's another one that's very interesting.
5: In Detroit.
1: Oh, it is in Detroit.
5: Yeah.
1: Wow, so the Jets getting a touchdown in Detroit. I don't know if I'm comfortable with that game either. Jared Goff has thrown for 533 yards and 6 touchdowns this season. I'm going to flip that game. We're going to take the Lions.
5: Yeah, maybe it's a typo.
1: And lay the 7 there over the Jets. I don't feel comfortable taking the Jets at Ford Field this weekend. All right, DK on the sports tip, 520-848-1290. Let us know what your picks are, your top picks for the weekend. Coming up at the 5 o'clock hour, we'll talk some more Arizona football. Kyle Quinn is going to join us, the captain from 2012. We'll talk some offensive line with him, the trenches where he played, and a whole lot more. 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
14: 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Possible collision, Irvington and I-19. We do have backups both directions on Irvington approaching I-19. More backups southbound I-19 frontage road approaching Irvington. Crash on Valencia west of Camino de la Tierra, eastbound slowing there. And some usual backups for westbound Ahaway at Mission. For your weather, 95 tomorrow, 92 on Sunday with a slight chance of rain. Very good chance of rain Monday and Tuesday, 89 now. That's your Wildcats Radio 1290 traffic and
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1: Final hour of our show on this Friday. 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Excuse me.